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2: What phrase really annoys you? I think I'm more of, I don't like people who don't use grammar well. Like, those things really kind of, you know.
3: But don't you have someone that in your life or someone you know that uses a phrase or an expression constantly, mm-hmm. and it gets on your nerves?
2: Mm-hmm.
3: That's because I've got a friend of mine who every time she ends a sentence, it's, you know what I'm saying.
2: Do you, in fact, know what she's saying?
3: Yeah, and the last time we had a conversation, I said to her, I know what I'm saying, so quit saying that, okay?
2: Yeah, I know what you're saying. Yeah.
3: I'm saying? Yeah, it becomes, massive confusion. Yeah. Like, stop with that. Yeah. But, I mean, I know they become crutch phrases.
2: Yes,
3: that we get very used to saying. Yeah. Instead of, you know, we've gotten away from, remember that used to be everybody always did that. Now would you use these phrases instead?
2: Yeah. Yeah, Ryan.
4: You know? So, you know, it's Joey and Friends that says it.
3: Yeah.
4: How you doing?
2: Yeah.
4: I say that constantly, and it's, at first, it kind of annoyed my girlfriend, and it, like, kind of stopped saying that, but now it's kind of turned into an inside joke. Mm-hmm. So it's gone from being annoying to actually not that bad, and now we say it all the time.
3: You must only say it to select few, because I don't think I've ever heard you say it.
4: I'm not walking in here at, you know.
2: Yeah, because it's kind of like a come-on thing.
4: And, how you
2: you're
4: doing?
2: You're a little old.
3: Yeah. Yeah. Well, sorry for that.
2: You know,
3: okay.
2: There are relationships out there that are... You know,
3: when I say good morning to you, so happy, and you know, when you come in, usually go, hi.
2: Joey always used to do that to hot
3: chicks.
2: All right.
3: Yeah.
2: Yeah, you want that? Yeah. I would find that a little creepy myself. How you doing?
3: Not
2: Mrs.
3: me.
2: Mrs. Robinson.
3: I wouldn't.

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2: There are lots of fancy food words used on menus these days.
3: Yeah.
2: When I see a lot of these words, to me, it's not a restaurant I want to eat at.
3: Well, because I think with so much competition out there, these terms I almost feel have been created to give you some kind of variety, I guess.
2: This is a sign that that they're serving art first and food second.
3: Yeah, okay. Let's hear a couple of them.
2: All right. Compote.
3: Well, that's been around for a while.
2: Or is it compost?
3: No, it's compote, please.
2: There's crap compost. On your plate.
3: Yeah. It's usually like something like a fruit compote or something.
2: Yeah. Isn't it kind of a jammy kind of thing?
3: Yeah, it can be sort of a gravy-ish kind
2: what
3: of
2: about
3: a...
2: artisanal? The hell is that
3: okay,
2: mean?
3: But how is it, how do they use it? Like, is it artisanal bread? Like, usually I hear that when you're talking about, like, some bakeries that use make artisanal breads, but I don't know what those breads are.
2: No. I know. But,
3: you know
2: but
3: what
2: that's,
3: I mean?
2: But that's the thing.
3: Brian's going to busy looking
2: you know,
3: it up.
2: Why use these terms if we're not,
3: because
2: you know,
3: it makes it sound different
2: you know,
3: than just saying
2: a
3: loaf of bread.
2: A lot of restaurants now use the term handheld. It's a sandwich.
3: That I never figured out, why you say handheld.
2: Yeah.
3: What is that? What is that?
2: We know a sandwich is held in the hand. You don't have to call it a handheld. It's called a sandwich. Call it a sandwich. I suppose that then you can, wraps are also handheld.
3: Yes, they are,
2: and
3: yeah.
2: Wraps are not sandwiches.
3: Correct. So maybe that's what they're trying to do, make that distinction. What were we going to say about artisanal, Ryan?
4: It seems like it's just like made in a skilled way by a specific like crafts person, so they're not
2: so
4: making
2: they'll charge
4: the bread.
2: An extra $20
4: yeah.
2: for it.
4: Because they're
3: well,
4: crafting
3: and
4: the bread.
3: You know what they are, Matt? They're special types of bakers that make bread in a specific special way.
2: Yeah, handcrafted.
3: Oh, you see that all the time now, not just in food items. Chocolates are handcrafted. Yeah. Everything is handcrafted now. Well, it's to take away from the fact that it's not arriving to you on a conveyor belt with 90, you know, the same thing. It's something completely, you know, done specifically for you.
2: What about deconstructed?
3: Well, I've heard that, too, because now, you know, what is it? I first heard that deconstructed when you get something like a burger and it's not served on a bun or whatever.
4: I hate when that happens and I go to a restaurant and the burger is like split in two or the top bun is like,
3: deconstructed.
4: Why am I paying for this?
3: Yeah.
4: And you're giving it to me and now I have to put it together?
2: Well, exactly.
3: What, Ryan, did you want to be personally fed by them, too?
4: I'd like it to be handcrafted.

0: 1029.
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2: The latest workout craze, chess, boxing. It's exactly as it sounds.
3: So it's 11-round match. So what it is you're alternating between playing a game of chess and boxing.
2: Right.
3: So
2: and you do 3 minutes of each.
3: Yeah.
2: So you're playing chess for 3 minutes. Time expires. Then you go into the ring and you box for 3 minutes. And then you go back to playing chess again.
3: So they're offering these, like they're like 90-minute classes.
2: Yeah.
3: So there's even versions of it, like high intensity,
2: yeah.
3: Ring work, strategic chess training.
2: Yeah.
3: I mean, it doesn't sound too bad because this is somewhere in the U.S. So I mean, is it going to come to a gym near us soon? Who knows?
2: Really? Like I don't like either do one thing or the other. You know.
3: Well,
2: you want to play chess, play chess. You want to box, box.
3: But I think what this is, you know, when you're doing interval training is taking a rest from your body.
2: Yeah,
3: and then, so maybe this rest is, you know, working your mind. Then you get back in the ring, working your mind, get back in the ring, punch somebody in the head, get back in the ring. I don't know. I'm you know, I don't know. What do you think of it, Ryan? You're younger.
4: Well, if I were to do chess boxing, I would heavily rely on my boxing ability. Because I don't think I'd be very good at chess. So it's 11 rounds, right?
2: Do you have boxing ability?
3: Yeah.
4: I mean, more than I have chess ability.
2: Okay. Right.
3: Yeah, really. You have a good point, Ryan. We're going to put it. Yeah. I love the game of chess, and I played it years and years and years ago. I mean, I don't remember it now, and it's
2: I
3: a real thinking
2: chess.
3: Game.
2: It is. I know.
3: So
4: I don't like thinking, so that's not for me.
3: But I think when you got to think when you box, too, right?
2: Either a checkmate or a knockout will end the whole match before the number of rounds is up.
3: So I
2: know that I would probably, if the boxing started it, I'd probably get knocked out. I'd never wind up on the chessboard.

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2: Statistics Canada asked people to rate their life satisfaction on a scale of 0 to 10. So this encompasses health, personal relationships, and feelings of security.
3: Okay.
2: Okay. So what do you think was the age where people felt most satisfied with their life? And it's a different number for men as it is for a woman. So give me one for a guy and one for a woman.
3: Okay, so this is security, their personal lives, everything else.
2: Yes.
3: Okay.
2: Health, everything.
3: Everything. Okay, so for men?
2: Yeah.
3: I'm going to say 50.
2: Okay.
3: And for women, I'm going to say 45.
2: Okay. Ryan, you want to take a guess?
4: I am just going to say that I think the age for women is younger than men. I'm going to say for men, I'm actually going to take 45 for men and then 40 for women.
2: Okay. This is going to blow your mind.
3: Okay.
2: All right. Scores for men peaked in their 80s. Scores were highest for women in their 70s.
3: So this is where they felt they're most satisfied. I wonder, yeah, with women in the 70s, I'm going to take the female part of it. I wonder if it's because that's when your kids are fully grown out of the house and now you're a grandparent. And that's most people that I know that are grandparents now find, yeah, that to be their most fulfilling. So that would make sense for me for women. Now, the men you said in their 80s.
2: Yeah.
3: That's the more surprising one.
2: I know.
3: Really surprising.
2: I know. They're saying that this is a sign that that a lot of people have done the right retirement planning.
3: So they're
2: in,
3: okay,
2: a good place financially. If you're not a good place financially, you're probably not going to rate that high on, you know, these age groups.
3: Yeah, right.
2: Yeah.
3: Mm-hmm.
2: But I was shocked because, you know, before I read this, I would have guessed in the ranges that
3: you're
2: both talking.
3: Yeah.
2: But as you just said, right, like Your kids are grown, you're maybe retired, you have time to travel, you have time to spend with your grandchildren and enjoy them.
3: No cares, no worries. Yeah, it's all about having fun.
2: So, you know, what it's saying is the best is yet to come.
3: You got it.
2: Woo-hoo! Yeah.

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2: Well, now we have a story about a stolen vehicle that went and golf clubs, and it went to Facebook Marketplace, but didn't go so well.
3: Here in Hamilton, there was a 2019 Toyota RAV4 that had been stolen overnight. So the officers found out that there were a bunch of personal items in the vehicle, and it included a set of golf clubs. Like, okay, so the car gets stolen the night before. The right. very next day, those golf clubs are on Facebook Marketplace.
2: Yeah.
3: You know?
2: Yeah.
3: You couldn't have waited a little longer.
2: No. So the officers posed as golfers.
3: Yeah. Yeah.
2: And showed up at the guy's place.
3: They went over there to get the clubs, yeah.
2: Yeah.
3: And so the suspect fled. This sounds like something from a cop show.
2: Yeah.
3: And
2: yeah.
3: they, so the suspect fled and tried to jump from a second story balcony.
2: Oh.
3: Yeah.
2: That's
3: so,
2: not good.
3: Anyway,
2: yeah.
3: he was, they got him and they arrested him and everything else. And they found the stolen clubs in the home and they returned them to the owner. Now, I don't know, did it say anything about, they did recover the Toyota as well.
2: Yeah.
3: Yeah. So.
2: So, I mean, you know, if they hadn't posted on Facebook Marketplace,
3: yeah,
2: they probably
3: exactly.
2: could have got away with it, you know. So a lesson learned to thieves out there.

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2: Went for a bike ride, and I've mentioned this before. I don't follow the rules of the road.
3: Which means what? Like you go through red stop signs and all that stuff?
2: You're supposed to ride on the side of the road so that the cars are coming up behind you, right?
3: Yeah, so you rather than the right side, you should be riding on the left. Is that what you're trying to say?
2: Well, no.
4: Instead of going into traffic, you're going along with traffic.
3: With the traffic, yes absolutely. Right. Okay, gotcha. Okay.
2: Yeah, I don't do that. I want to see the traffic coming towards me. Whatever direction I'm going, I want to see the traffic coming towards me. Now, I get it in, like, a larger community like Hamilton that you have to go with the traffic flow. You just can't not do it. But out where I am, I mean, I can ride and ride and not see another car, and I want to see it coming. I want to make sure. I don't want any surprises coming up behind me, you know, because I think about out where I am, there's rolling hills and horses and cows and stuff, and people are looking at things, and maybe not, because there's not a lot of

0: So this guy came out of a road and he turned. And so now we're in the same lane, right? He's coming towards me. Well, he leans on his horn and he forced me into the shoulder of the road.
1: Oh.
0: I had to do that to avoid getting hit with his side mirror. And he was making a point that I was biking in the wrong lane. So he used his vehicle to make the point. He wasn't good. And there was no vehicle coming the other way, so he could have swung out and around. But no, he hugged right to the edge of the road so tightly that I had to go off the road to avoid being hit.
1: Did you get a look at his face?
0: Oh, yeah.
1: Yeah.
0: Oh, yeah.
1: So you know who he is?
0: I don't know who he is. What? What, do you want me to pick him out of a lineup?
2: Identification,
0: like,
2: please?
0: Yeah, like what? Yeah. Yeah. Yeah, it's total law and order. Yeah, I'm going down to the police station right after the show, and I'm going to see a bunch of guys, and it's him!
1: But you were in the wrong. Too bad. He tried to drive me off the road.
0: And so, you know, that's the thing, right?
1: Yeah.
0: If he had hit me, technically, I'm in the wrong
1: because
0: I'm
1: in the wrong way.
0: But I'm going to say that using your car as a weapon...
1: Not
0: is
1: a good idea.
0: A greater infraction than being on the wrong side.
1: I have seen that before with vehicles.
0: Yeah.
1: I've seen vehicles do that to cyclists.
0: See, and if anything, that reinforced my idea that I want to see what's coming. Because, you know, I could have just as easily been on the other side of the road and he's not paying attention. And I could have got clipped by his side mirror and I wouldn't have even known it was coming.
1: Well, in that case, it would have been his fault. But this other case, it would have been your fault.
0: Well, I don't know. It's joint fault, but I think his fault's bigger than my fault because he was trying to force me off the road.
1: If he got his identification, this would be a totally different story.
0: Oh, yeah, I know. Yeah. If I could just identify him in the lineup, everything will be solved. Yes, thanks, detective.

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2: I was absolutely shocked to learn this. There's a house for sale in Mississauga. It's on the market for $1.4 million. It's the former home of Colonel Harlan Saunders, the founder of Kentucky Fried Chicken.
3: You know what's interesting about this story, though? I remember when I was a kid growing up in Fort Erie in the, when my parents every so often we'd get Colonel Saunders chicken. I always thought the Colonel was Canadian.
2: You did?
3: Yes, but I was a kid. I thought he was, and I thought, I wonder where,
2: What was the clue? Kentucky?
3: Well, no, the name was Kentucky Fried Chicken, but I thought the character, was a Canadian owner, not the franchise. But I just thought he was a Canadian guy who had turned this into some big,
2: And he wasn't. Apparently, they came up here, he and his wife, to oversee the Canadian operations, and they loved it so much, they stayed here. He lived here for 15 years, the last 15 years of his life.
4: I find it incredible. In 1980.
3: Well, I took a look, because I always like to see houses like that. I took a look at the realty companies of it, and I don't know if this is the way the furniture was or the way it's done.
2: Oh, no. Okay. The people who owned it after him, they did extensive renovations. Including an addition in 2014. And so, yeah, this house does not resemble the house that Colonel Saunders was in. But you would think... This guy was a millionaire. I mean, when you look at a picture of the house, it's a very, average home. It's a nice looking home, but it's not like it's not something that you would think a millionaire would live in.
3: I would think he was more than a millionaire, wasn't he? Wasn't his franchise worth a ton of money?
2: Well, I mean, that was those days.
3: There were a ton of upgrades to it. Yeah, so this place is 1.5. Yeah, from the outside of it, it just looks like a little modest, small little home, The inside, when I looked at the inside, I thought, boy, Colonel didn't have bad taste, but it wasn't the Colonel.
2: No, it wasn't. You know what? You know how they say that when you're having an open house, you should bake cookies because it's smells good? For this house,
3: could you imagine?
2: They got to bake a bucket. You walk in there, you want to smell chicken.

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2: How did this guy, Jeffrey Wall of Barry, how did he get away with being an Air Canada captain without the proper license?
3: I cannot believe this. He allegedly used fraudulent pilot licenses to deceive Air Canada and Transport Canada. So, you know, fraudulent in that were they, outdated? Were they, you know, I don't understand.
2: Like, he did have training to fly.
3: Yeah, he had training for sure.
2: So he did have some sort of license, just not the type of license required to fly a commercial airline.
3: But he flew a lot of flights.
2: He did.
3: Like,
2: yeah.
3: You know, it's incredible that this is coming down now.
2: So Deputy Chief Nick Milanovich said in a news conference, "This is similar to a doctor that is licensed to practice family medicine but is doing brain surgery in his office."
3: Well, and every time when I saw this story, instantly I thought about the Leonardo DiCaprio movie. Well, it's actually the Spielberg movie,
2: yeah,
3: called Catch Me If You Can, where he played this young teen who disguised himself and made everybody believe he was a doctor, he was a pilot, he
2: was a lawyer.
3: Lawyer, yeah. He did all these things.
2: Now, the thing is, this guy did have training and did have a pilot's license.
3: Yeah, he had a background,
2: not the right license for this situation.
3: Yeah.
2: Whereas Leonardo DiCaprio
3: had nothing.
2: He didn't have a law degree.
3: Yeah,
2: he didn't have a medical degree. He just made it all up as he went along.
4: Hi there.

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2: Have you ever missed a once-in-a-lifetime moment because you were looking at your phone?
3: No, I don't think I have.
2: Ryan?
4: I mean, I've done that with sports. All of a sudden, I'm on my phone, I hear the commentators go nuts, the crowd is going crazy.
3: You miss
4: I look
3: a goal
4: up, like,
3: or
4: what
3: something?
4: Did I miss? What did I?
3: Yeah.
4: And then, like, they don't show a replay, then I have absolutely no idea what I missed.
3: Because I know you've missed nothing, because you you're never on your phone.
2: Because I'm not living on my phone.
3: Yeah. Well, and again, let me say something. We are not living on our phones, but I mean, the phone is maybe there and I'm on it, or it rings or whatever. We're on it more than you are, but
2: I don't think about my phone. In fact, sometimes I kind of kick myself for not thinking about my phone. For example, we have this otter in our neighborhood. I've seen it twice.
3: And you haven't taken a picture.
2: Exactly. Like, you know, after the fact, I'm like, oh, why didn't I shoot some video or take a picture of it? I do not even think when I see something of taking a picture of it. It's like, oh, gee, it's too bad I don't have a camera on me. And it's like, you got this phone in your pocket. I never think about using it as a camera.
3: Well, because I think you don't see your phone that way. And I think with me, I more so as I'm getting older, having that phone, not having the phone, having the camera aspect of the phone, because I can take, you know, when I see my great niece, or I can take a picture that will last me a lifetime, because I want to remember those things.
4: I almost like think that the way you think about your phone, Matt, is almost better in a way, because I'm in the generation where I grew up with technology.
2: Right.
3: Yeah.
4: 24/7 around me all the time.
2: Yeah.
4: And a lot of criticism is around my generation of always taking pictures and not living in the moment.
3: Right. Yes, exactly.
4: And you see that otter and you live in the moment.
2: Yeah.
3: Yeah.
2: And I take the pictures in my brain, but then I can't show them to anybody else afterwards.
4: Trust me, I saw an otter, I swear.
2: So now everybody in the neighborhood says, I think you're seeing things. No, I've seen them.

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2: It's showtime, everybody!

Legend 1029, and if I do say so myself, what a solid way to kick off the show with Meatloaf. I'd do anything for love, but I won't do that. And hello, everybody. Good Saturday morning. And it's Darren Laidman checking in here, our Saturday morning into the afternoon together just after 9 o'clock. It's Saturday, June the 20th. Excellent to be part of your weekend. Got the great tunes covered for you. Coming up here in about 7 minutes, I'm going to revisit this comedian who has an interesting take, and maybe there's a few of you going to pick up some donuts this morning, on what it's like when you get up to the counter and you got to choose those dozen donuts, okay? It's really funny. It's on the way. And we have a lot of people gathering at Christie Lake Conservation Area for a very, very special walk that is getting underway at 10 o'clock. We'll get into that, too, around 9:30. Here's Steve Winwood on Legend.

0: Oh, there you go. How great did that one just sound on this Saturday morning? And the Beatles on Legend 102.9. I featured this clip last week or a couple weeks ago, whenever it was, for National Donut Day. And it's this comedian, Brian Regan. And I thought it'd be appropriate for a Saturday morning. Maybe you're going to be out doing some things and you're going to stop and you're going to get some donuts at your favorite place to get them. We have so many great donut places here in the Hamilton area. But it's that decision. You get up to the counter and it's go time. And he has a thought on that.
1: You know I feel bad for the donut ladies when you go into these donut places? Because people can never make up their mind, you know? But the donut ladies know how to get back at you. They do the subtraction for you in front of the other customers and make you look like an idiot, you know? Yeah, I'll take a dozen donuts. I'll start with 7 chocolate. You have 5 left. Oh, how many? 5. I have 5 donuts left, everybody. If I order one more, then how many would I have left? How many would I have at that point if I order another donut right now, this point in time? That's my question, donut lady. Yeah, I'll take a dozen donuts. I'll start with 4 chocolate and 2 strawberry and 3 Bavarian crunch twists and 4 5 strawberry. No, honey. 1 honey wagon twist. No, 3. No, 2. No, 1. 1. Put it back. Put it back. Let's go outside and think it over, huh?
0: I just think that is so spot on. Here's some ELO Legend 102.9.

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Legend 1029 and Boy in the Box, Corey Hart on this Saturday morning, and it's Darren with you. Well, what I want to do right now, everybody, on this Saturday morning is give a big shout out, and you've been hearing a lot about it over the past couple weeks on Legend 1029. Today is the Camp Care Network Hike for Hospice, and it gets underway at 10 a.m. today. There is a 3-kilometer walk. There's a 5-kilometer run. It's at Christie Lake Conservation Area and Hike for Hospice. 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I hope you have an excellent morning for the Hike for Hospice, taking place or getting underway at 10 o'clock at Christie Lake Conservation Area. Here's the Traveling Wilburys, Legend 1029.

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0: Motley Crue on Legend 102.9 on this Saturday morning. It's Darren with you. Well, tomorrow, Father's Day, the first day of summer, and this leads into what is returning next week here on Legend 102.9. 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It is awesome. So we're going to kick that off next week, and we are coming up on 10 o'clock, and it's Legend 102.9.
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In just a few minutes, we're going to hear from Jerry Seinfeld. Seinfeld's got a little tribute to Dad's Father's Day tomorrow, just about Dad's weekend wardrobe, and I think it's pretty funny. We're going to hear from Jerry, also tell you about his show at the OLG stage at the Falls View Casino coming up, and here's Foreigner, it's Legend 102.9.

0: Legend 1029, I just love that one from the Stones and Beast of Burden on this Saturday morning, and it's Darren here with you. Well, Jerry Seinfeld will be at the OLG stage at the Fallsview Casino coming up on Friday night, July the 17th. You can check the website for tickets on that. And it is Father's Day weekend. Tomorrow, the big day for dads with Father's Day. And here's a little clip from Seinfeld talking about dads and wardrobe.
1: Nonetheless, the father remains proud, dressing in bizarre outfits around the house on the weekends. All fathers essentially dress in the clothing style of the last good year of their lives. Whatever a man was wearing around the time he got married, he freezes that moment in fashion history and rides it out to the end. 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

There's Barney Bentall and the Legendary Hearts on this Saturday morning. Legend 1029, it's Darren with you. I'm just having a look over on the Legend Facebook page at something I put up on my show yesterday afternoon, just about things that are happening this weekend. I mean, we have Father's Day tomorrow, first day of summer tomorrow. Underway right now is the hike for hospice for Dr. Kemp's house, and that is at Christie Lake Conservation Area. Italian Fest is happening on James Street North, right beside Leuna Station, today and tomorrow. HamiltonFest.ca. Let's talk about Ottawa Street. They have the Thrift Crawl Market that is happening on Ottawa Street. You can give that a Google. They also have an outdoor movie tonight. They're going to be showing the Goonies, which is really nice. So that's happening on Ottawa Street. In Burlington, it's the Lakeshore Music and Arts Festival with lots of food, lots of great bands. LakeshoreFestival.ca. And just so much more happening. What else? The Soaring Spirit Powwow in Stony Creek. There's a lot of strawberry festivals. I know the list is big, and you can check it out over on the Legend Facebook page. Here's some Genesis on Legend.

0: Sunrise, loons calling across still water. That's home. 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

Legend 1029 and Simple Minds. Don't you forget about me on this Saturday morning. It's Darren with you. Earlier this week on my show, Monday to Friday between 2 and 7, we were talking about all the grads that are happening and a lot of people sharing how proud they are about their kids on social media. And when I graduated St. Mary's High School, 1984, my buddy Pat sent me this like top 10 list of tunes, and that song was number one from Simple Minds when we graduated. Don't you forget about me. How about that? So yeah, big week for grads, and congrats to you all. And we're coming up on 11 o'clock. It's Legend 1029.

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2: It's showtime, everybody!

Legend 1029 and Oasis and Wonderwall. What a great way to kick off our 11 o'clock hour on this Saturday morning for the 20th of June. And it's Darren with you just after 11 o'clock. Look at the tunes. Hootie, John Mellencamp, The Police, Rod Stewart. I got you covered. We're also going to touch on something that I was into a couple days on my show in the afternoon earlier this week. And that is, why do you have so much of the same thing in your fridge? We're into it coming up in about 7. Here's The Cult on Legend.

There you go, little Elton John and Honky Cat on this Saturday morning. Legend 102.9, and it's Darren with you. Oh, we had so much fun earlier this week on my afternoon show. It all started with a photo of like six different kinds of mustard that we have in our fridge. I'm like, how did we accumulate all these? Then we got into this whole discussion, even with all those mustards, I still don't have the best mustards. People talking about a place on Ottawa Street, the mustard at Denninger's, et cetera, et cetera. Then it got into, why do you have so many hot sauces? You have so many dressings. And then that little area in your fridge, maybe where the butter goes, but in there you've got all the little packets of ketchup and sweet and sour sauce and salt and vinegar packets. And people start sharing photos of just their collection of things. And why do we have so many? And how are we ever going to use all these things up? Oh my goodness, it was so funny. Here's ABC. It's Legend 102.9.

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There's Alanis Morissette. You ought to know on this Saturday morning, Legend 102.9. And it's Darren here with you. I do want to take a moment right now and say Happy Father's Day. I know tomorrow, technically Father's Day, but maybe you're doing a little celebrating with your dad today. Maybe you had breakfast, maybe something later on. So Happy Father's Day, dads, stepdads, granddads, great-great-granddads. Maybe you are a father-to-be. Or maybe you are in a situation like I'm in, and my father has passed, and my father-in-law has also passed. And I've mentioned this on the show before. My dad, Don Laidman, oh, I can get so emotional talking about him. I really lucked out in the dad department with my dad, Don Laidman. He was one of the kindest souls that you would ever meet. He was a really, really special, special man. And I miss him terribly. And I can say that about my father-in-law as well, John or Jan Visser. I really lucked out. So for those in that situation on this Father's Day, yes, we remember our dads who are no longer with us, but always in our heart. Here's John Mellencamp on Legend.

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Legend 1029, there's the police on this Saturday morning, and it's Darren with you. I was talking about it last hour. If you are looking for something to do, there is a ton happening in the area this weekend, and there's a nice list. Just scroll down a little bit over on the Legend Facebook page, and if you're looking for something to do, I bet you're going to find something. And like, yeah, if you need that idea, it is over there. And we're coming up on 12 noon, and it's a Legend 1029.

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Legend 102.9, and what a solid tune to kick off our 12 o'clock hour and bring us into Saturday afternoon for the 20th of June. Ozzy and Mama, I'm Coming Home on Legend 102.9. It's Darren with you just after 12. Let me see. Oh, we got some BTO on the way. Supertramp to get to. We'll do some Maroon 5. And coming up here in about 6 minutes, a TV dad that I just loved is having a heavenly birthday today. And he was also part of one of my favorite, and I think it's one of the one of the funniest TV moments of all time, okay? Hang on, that's coming up in 7 minutes. Here's Aerosmith on Legend.

0: Give a little bit, what a tune, and some Super Tramp on this Saturday afternoon. Legend 1029, and it's Darren with you. Okay, I do want to do a happy heavenly birthday now to somebody who was part of one of my favorite, I mean my favorite TV moments of all time. Oh my goodness, did it make me laugh. I'm talking about John Mahoney. John Mahoney was born on this date in 1940. He passed away in 2018. A lot of you know him as Frasier's dad on the TV show Frasier. And I'm going to play you one of my most favorite TV moments from that show. Oh, this makes me laugh. So Niles, Frasier, and their dad are sitting around watching Antiques Roadshow, and they turn it into a drinking game. Like, Niles and Frasier have wine, and their dad's got a beer, and it's every time a certain word is said.
1: Oh, Dad, turn it up.
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1: Veneer!
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1: Oh. Veneer!
2: And now back to our...
1: Oh, God.
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0: Oh, there he is, John Mahoney. Happy heavenly birthday, and really, that is one of my most favorite TV moments. Veneer! How about some Bobby Brown, Every Little Step on Legend?

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take the reins, take them from the night. Push the pawn right through the past. And this one's for the silence and the questions that it brings. And the smell of time and the reverence.

There's Doucette and Mama Let Him Play on this Saturday afternoon. Legend 102.9. And it's Darren with you. I think around this time every Saturday, I seem to bring this up, right? It's like between 12 and 1 o'clock, decision time. What are you going to do for dinner? And I'm in the home studio today, and I was just talking to my wife, Joanna, about that. I'm like, what are you thinking, hon? We going to go out? What are you feeling like? What do you want to do? There's so many like different things happening, and a lot of these things that are going on. And just another quick mention that there's a great list over on our Facebook page of things to do. And a lot of them involve food. So you can go out and have a good time, support whatever that event is happening, and have something a little yummy to eat. I always say, if that's the biggest problem you have on a Saturday afternoon, we're doing all right, eh? Dexy's Midnight Runners on Legend.

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Saturday afternoon. Legend 1029, it's Darren with you. It is time now for a big shout out and a big thank you to those of you that have Legend 1029 on at work. Thank you so much. I know not everybody gets the weekend off. You're working. You have the station on. It is so appreciated. And I do mention all the time, I go into more places all the time that have the station on, and it is so appreciated. So a round of applause to you all for cranking up Legend at work. And we're coming up on 1 o'clock, and it's Legend 1029.

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There's Michael Jackson on Legend 102.9, and that kicks off our 1 o'clock hour on this Saturday afternoon for the 20th of June, Father's Day weekend, and it's Darren here with you. Green Day, NXS, the Tragically Hip coming up. And something is happening. I want to mention this at the yoga studio that I go to this evening, and there's a lot of yoga studios that do this, and there's a lot of different celebrations for the summer solstice, which occurs tomorrow, the longest period of daylight. It's an event that they do that I can't even imagine doing it, and I'll break it down for you coming up in about 7 minutes, okay? Here's Men at Work, Down Under on Legend.

0: fine, because you're mine. I walk the line.
1: Legend 1029, Johnny Cash, I Walk the Line on this Saturday afternoon. It's Darren with you. We were talking about Father's Day last hour, and I was fondly remembering my dad, who has since passed, same as my father-in-law. And when I think of Johnny Cash, I think of my dad. Johnny Cash was such a sound in our house, the music of Johnny Cash. There was really like four that come to mind. Johnny Cash, Gordon Lightfoot, Herb Albert and the Tijuana Brass, and Chuck Mangione. Like, I just remember, oh, and Sinatra. Now the list can go on and on, but Johnny Cash was definitely one of them, and that was a treat to play on this Saturday afternoon. So at the yoga studio that I go to, De La Soul, just over at York and Lock Street, they're doing something, and they do this as the summer solstice is ready tomorrow. It's 108 sun salutations. A sun salutation is a yoga posture, a yoga move rather, and it's in a few parts. And put it this way, when I'm in there, I can get through like about five. And the fifth one's usually a struggle for me, like just to flow through them five times, but they do 108. And a lot of yoga studios take this challenge on, and a lot of times they raise money for charity, which is great. So if that's something you're thinking about, have a great time at whatever studio you go to. Here's Boys Don't Cry. I want to be a cowboy on Legend.

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There's Sass Jordan on Legend 102.9 on this Saturday afternoon, and it's Darren with you. You starting vacation next week? Oh, around here. All this week, I was getting emails, this person, that person, that person. Hey, if you need something, I'm off next week. I need something, I'm off next week. There's like six people, but this is the time, right? And I want to just take a moment here and say hello to those of you. Maybe you're at the trailer this afternoon. You've got us on the iHeartRadio app or streaming through our website, legend.fm. Or maybe you're in the car right now. You're heading on a road trip. Maybe you're heading to one of the wineries down in Niagara Falls. It's so nice to have you along with the Tragically Hip after In Excess on Legend.

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Apparently, Jersey Mike's is number one. 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

Legend 1029, a new study has found that most dads are doing more at home than ever before. Apparently, dads back in the 60s averaged less than 10 hours per week on childcare or housework. And now, apparently, it's grown. Apparently, they've contributed nearly 30 hours per week. Okay. I mean, it's still not as much as moms. Moms to do 55 hours a week or more.

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Legend 1029, do you like ice cream? 35% of people say this is their favorite way to eat ice cream, especially on a hot summer day, banana split. 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

Legend 1029, well, this is most bizarre. World Cup fans are falling in love with ranch dressing, and they're getting in trouble in some of the security spots in the U.S. and Canada because soccer fans from, like, other countries are just falling in love with the condiment, and they want to take it home. But apparently security guards are saying, listen, and TSA, they're like, listen, put it in your checked luggage. Do not try and bring it, like, in your carry-ons. Who knew? Ranch dressing.

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Don't forget, tomorrow, Father's Day, and when you pick out the card, please match the envelope with it. Please, just get the right? 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So yes, when you get the card today, get a card, match the envelope.

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Legend 1029, I'm Taylor Kay. Thank you so much for hanging out with me on your Saturday. Happy Father's Day to those celebrating tomorrow. And for those of you that, you know, your dads have passed, remember, you know, your dads and how they've shaped you. Pick one story tomorrow to share with your family, and hold your dad close to your heart. All right. We'll meet you back here on Monday.

0: 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Here's what's happening in your community.
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